0: stockpile. U.S. officials want strict limits or removal of the material, while Tehran calls it a red line. Nonproliferation experts say the outcome could determine whether any deal can truly slow Iran's path towards a nuclear weapon. Ron Warner, USA Radio News.
1: A federal judge has struck down a state law in New Hampshire that requires first-time voters to show proof of citizenship. We get details from Scott Carr.
2: Federal Judge Samantha Elliott's ruling takes effect immediately. The judge ruled Friday the so-called qualified voter affidavit signed into law by Governor Chris Sununu in 2024 cannot justify the burden the new law would have placed on voters. During a 9-day trial, the judge's ruling indicates supporters of the new law could not provide conclusive proof that non-citizens were regularly participating in New Hampshire elections. According to court testimony, just one person in the past 26 years has been prosecuted for knowingly voting as a non-U.S. citizen.
1: From America's News Network, USA Radio News.
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1: Defense Secretary Pete Hegseth urged Asian allies to increase military spending to counter China's growing power. Lisa Carton with that.
4: Speaking at the Shangri-La Dialogue in Singapore, Hegseth called for a stronger, more self-reliant network of allies to stop aggression. He said, quote, "There is rightful alarm regarding China's historic military buildup and the expansion of its military activities in the region and beyond." The Pentagon chief stressed allies want stability, not escalation.
1: There's a clear leader in the race for California governor as one of the final polls has dropped before Tuesday's primary election. Here's Jason Nathanson.
5: There are now two Democrats in the lead. Former California Attorney General Javier Becerra surging to 28% of support in the final Emerson College Inside California Politics poll before Tuesday's primary election. Just before the Eric Swalwell scandal in March, Becerra was polling at 3%. Next in the poll, Democratic billionaire Tom Steyer at 22%, with Republican political commentator Steve Hilton at 21%. If no one gets 50% of the vote Tuesday, the top two finishers will go to a runoff in November.
1: Tropical downpours are targeting Florida and the American Southeast with much-needed drought relief over the next few days. This active weather pattern is expected to trigger heavy rainfall and thunderstorms, and it comes as many municipalities remain 5 to 14 inches below their average rainfall since last August. After several artists pulled out of the upcoming Great American State Fair to celebrate America's 250th anniversary, President Trump says he's planning to host a political rally. I'm Amp Harrell, USA Radio News.
6: This is Denny Gillum, here to tell you about an amazing new book, The Miracle Man, written by a good friend of mine. It's a remarkable true account of faith, healing, and restoration in the face of impossible odds. Through a harrowing series of events and miraculous answers to prayer, Bill receives a donor's heart with only hours left to live. His rapid recovery and return to normal life is a story that shows God's power to heal and his faithfulness in answering prayers. The Miracle Man is available online through Amazon, Barnes & Noble, and other

0: USA Radio News. I'm Jim Rinaldi. Several New York lawmakers are calling on HHS Secretary Kennedy to expand cancer-related health coverage for survivors of the 9/11 World Trade Center attack.
1: Senator Kirsten Gillibrand, Congressman Mike Lawler, Andrew Garbarino, and Dan Goldman behind a bipartisan group calling for enhanced cancer screening specifically for prostate and skin cancers among 9/11 first responders and survivors. Studies show this group is at far greater risk for developing these illnesses than the general population. The findings show the incidence of prostate cancer is 19 to 40% greater, along with a 9 to 43% increased risk of melanoma, all linked to 9/11 toxic exposure. Early screening and detection can catch these cancers sooner when they're most treatable and improve survival rates. In New York, I'm Liz Warner.
0: Eight people who were stuck on a stalled roller coaster in Galveston, Texas, are safe back on the ground.
2: The roller coaster at Pleasure Pier, known as the Iron Shark, malfunctioned Thursday, leaving the riders stranded vertically. They were all middle and high school students. The Galveston Fire Department's tower truck extended its rescue basket to its full 105-foot length to bring down the riders, which took about 4 hours. John Summers, USA Radio News.
0: A federal judge is temporarily blocking President Trump's so-called anti-weaponization fund. The $1.8 billion fund was announced by the Justice Department as part of the president's settlement with the IRS. It's meant to pay those who were allegedly victims of being targeted.

0: by the DOJ under former President Biden. The judge's ruling prevents the DOJ from moving forward with any action with the fund as a lawsuit against it moves forward. A hearing's been set for June 12th for the judge to hear arguments if a longer pause should be issued. For America's News Network, USA Radio News.
1: This is Denny Gillum, host of Frontlines of Freedom, here to tell you about an amazing new book, The Miracle Man, written by a good friend of mine. 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His rapid recovery and return to normal life is a story that shows God's power to heal and his faithfulness in answering prayers. The Miracle Man is available online through Amazon, Barnes & Noble, and other booksellers.
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0: 824 is back. Rooms is off to a scary good start at the box office. The horror film based off the YouTube series of the same name made $10.4 million from Thursday previews last night. It's expected to now make more than its original first weekend projection of $40 to $50 million. Meanwhile, The Mandalorian and Grogu is set to make nearly $40 million in its sophomore outing, while the surprise hit Obsession is aiming for $15 to $20 million. Preparations to clean up the paper mill in Longview, Washington, where a chemical tank imploded are underway. More from Lisa Carton.
3: The Environmental Protection Agency's Brooke Stanfield says they're working with the Washington Department of Ecology and the plant's owner, Nippon Dynawave, to remove the corrosive chemicals that were spilled from the tank.
4: Cleanup work has already begun on the site here, getting ready for the completion of the recovery effort.
3: The plant has a system to process the chemicals, and that's being used as vacuum trucks collect the material. The full cleanup won't start until the last 2 victims are recovered and the investigation is complete. I'm Lisa Carton.
0: The ice is set for the Stanley Cup Final following the Carolina Hurricanes' win Friday night over the Montreal Canadiens. Carolina took the Eastern Conference title in 5 games and will take on the Vegas Golden Knights for Lord Stanley's mug. Game 1 of the Stanley Cup Finals is set for Tuesday, June 2nd. The Hurricanes host Game 1 at the Lenovo Center in Raleigh, North Carolina. I'm Jim Rinaldi, USA Radio News.
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0: USA Radio News. I'm Chuck Brady. President Donald Trump is said to be weighing a deal to extend the current ceasefire with Iran. The president met with his cabinet on Friday in the Situation Room without making what he called a final determination on a possible deal that would set the stage for the next round of negotiations. Following the two-hour meeting, the president said Iran must agree to never have a nuclear weapon and the Strait of Hormuz must be opened immediately. Iran's official news agency is accusing the president of stalling peace talks by making what it calls excessive demands. It quoted a senior government official saying Trump is betraying diplomacy to pursue other objectives. Defense Secretary Pete Hegseth urged Asian allies to increase military spending to counter China's growing power. Speaking at the Shangri-La Dialogue in Singapore, Hegseth called for a stronger, more self-reliant network of allies to stop aggression and preserve the balance in the Pacific.
1: Join us in embracing this vision, in building a team of strong, self-reliant nations fully capable of defending their own sovereignty while contributing to our collective security.
0: Hegseth said there is rightful alarm regarding China's historic military buildup and the expansion of its military activities in the region and beyond. He said the U.S. expects its Asian allies and partners to boost defensive spending to 3.5% of GDP as it's pledged a $1.5 trillion investment in the military. The Pentagon chief stressed allies want stability, not escalation.
1: Our approach asks Pacific nations to do what many are already eager to do. Invest seriously in their own defense, contribute more to collective security, and work with the United States in pragmatic ways.
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1: New research shows as prices climb, Americans are taking on more side hustles. Research from the Omnisend found that 28% of Americans have taken on extra work, with most citing the need to cover bills and essentials. A separate ZipRecruiter survey estimates the share of Americans with a side hustle to be a little bit higher, finding that 35% have an alternate source of income. A Bankrate survey last year found that 34% of Gen Z, 31% of millennials, 23% of Gen X, and 22% of baby boomers have looked for other ways to make cash. The ZipRecruiter survey found that about 45% of those earning over $150,000 a year do supplemental work, and that's compared to 31% of workers earning less than $25,000. A new study says melatonin supplements could actually help night shift workers boost their body's DNA repair process.
2: The findings are early but show promise as a simple way to help reduce long-term health risks linked to the graveyard shift. The researchers emphasize that their findings should be tested in larger studies involving different doses and longer follow-up periods. The small clinical trial was published in Occupational and Environmental Medicine. I'm Lisa Carton.
1: The month of May, a rare one, not just because there's 5 weekends in it, but the presence of a second full moon during the month. The rare blue moon will be tomorrow night. I'm Chuck Brady, USA Radio News.
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0: this again?
1: I don't know, Carl. Who is it? You know the song, right?
0: Yeah.
1: You like it?
0: Yeah. The Ramones?
1: You said that for the last one.
0: Why don't you play a Ramones song?
1: What do they do? What do they sing? The Ramones.
0: I don't even know.
1: I don't know the Ramones. This is R.E.M.
0: Oh, yeah.
1: And it's called Losing My Religion.
0: Right.
1: But it's not the Ramones, but I'll find a Ramones song just for you for next week.
0: Why don't you do that?
1: Okay, I'll do that.
0: And
1: I promise.
0: I won't know it, though.
1: I know it. I promise you. I will do a Ramones song next week. This is from their 1991 album, Out of Time, and this was R.E.M.'s highest charting hit. It reached number 4.
0: So those Ramones are really
1: good. Ramones are top
0: notch. Something, man, I'll tell you. All right. More of Hollywood 360 after this.
1: This is R.E.M.
0: Oh, yeah.
1: And it's called Losing My Religion.
0: Right.
1: But it's not the Ramones, but I'll find a Ramones song just for you for next week.
0: Why don't you do that?
1: Okay, I'll do that. I promise.
0: I won't know it, though.
1: I know it. I promise you. I will do a Ramones song next week. This is from their 1991 album, Out of Time, and this was R.E.M.'s highest charting hit. It reached number 4.

0: USA Radio News, I'm Chuck Brady. The weekend getting off to a deadly start, starting in Alaska, where three mountain climbers have died on Alaska's Mount McKinley. Reports are that a fourth climber of the expedition has been rescued but is in critical condition. The climbers were part of a seven-person crew making their way to the summit. Officials say they were more than 18,000 feet up the 20,000-foot-tall mountain when they fell on the upper slopes near the Denali Pass. Five people dead, dozens hurt after a bus crashed into multiple vehicles on a Virginia highway. State police say the bus from New York was traveling southbound on I-95 early Friday when it failed to slow down for traffic that was backed up in a work zone. Police say the bus hit a Chevy Suburban, which then slammed into an SUV. They said a woman in the Suburban was killed. Four people in the SUV were killed, including two children. Over 40 people on the packed highway were taken to hospitals, and three with critical injuries. Three people died in the latest strike by the U.S. military on a suspected drug boat in the eastern Pacific. U.S. Southern Command posted Friday that the boat was being operated by known terrorist groups. However, four men trapped for a week in a cave in Southeast Asia are now free.
1: The four men were part of a group of seven villagers who entered a cave in Laos last week looking for gold. The group became trapped when heavy rain flooded the cave. One of the men was rescued Friday. Video on social media shows him emerging from a narrow crevice covered in mud and being guided by rescuers. Four more villagers came out of the cave Saturday morning after a rescue team pumped water out of the cave. Two of the villagers remain missing. I'm Scott Carr.
0: President Donald Trump's doctor says the president is in excellent health. The doctor concluded the president is fully fit to carry out the duties of the commander-in-chief and head of state. America's News Network, this is USA Radio News.
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1: There could be free candy in your future. Listen up. If your name is Reese, R-E-E-S-E, Reese, R-E-E-C-E, or Reese, R-H-Y-S, Snickers has launched a new campaign offering free candy bars to chocolate lovers with those names. The brand announced on May 28th that Americans with one of those names, along with several other spelling variations, can sign an online Snickers peanut butter pledge for a chance at winning a year's supply of Snickers peanut butter bars. The new chocolate bar and ice cream is now available at retailers nationwide. The online pledge is open through June 11th. Mars says the first 100 eligible participants will get special rewards, and 25 people will be randomly selected to win a year's supply of Snickers peanut butter products. It's a rare blue moon coming on Sunday.
2: NASA says a blue moon is when two or three full moons occur in a month. And it's rare. It happens roughly once every 2.5 years. But Sunday is our day, as we will close out May with our second full moon. It will reach full illumination at 1:45 a.m. Pacific time, and it's considered lucky in folklore and astrology. No special equipment needed. Just look up and know it won't be blue. I'm Bree Tennis.
1: 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I'm Chuck Brady. 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

0: star in the CBS Radio Workshop from 1956. But first, we'll play Fact or Fiction. Lisa will present news or nonsense. And I must guess if it's fact or fiction while you play along at home. Right, Lisa?
1: That's right, Carl.
0: All right, see you soon.

0: USA Radio News. I'm Chuck Brady. President Donald Trump is said to be weighing a deal to extend the current ceasefire with Iran. The president met with his cabinet on Friday in the Situation Room without making what he called a final determination on a possible deal that would set the stage for the next round of negotiations. Following the two-hour meeting, the president said Iran must agree to never have a nuclear weapon, and the Strait of Hormuz must be opened immediately. Iran's official news agency is accusing the president of stalling peace talks by making what it calls excessive demands. It quoted a senior government official saying Trump is betraying diplomacy to pursue other objectives. Defense Secretary Pete Hegseth urged Asian allies to increase military spending to counter China's growing power. Speaking at the Shangri-La Dialogue in Singapore, Hegseth called for a stronger, more self-reliant network of allies to stop aggression and preserve the balance in the Pacific.
1: Join us in embracing this vision, in building a team of strong, self-reliant nations fully capable of defending their own sovereignty while contributing to our collective security.
0: Hegseth said there is rightful alarm regarding China's historic military buildup and the expansion of its military activities in the region and beyond. He said the U.S. expects its Asian allies and partners to boost defensive spending to 3.5% of GDP as it's pledged a $1.5 trillion investment in the military. The Pentagon chief stressed allies want stability, not escalation.
1: Our approach asks Pacific nations to do what many are already eager to do. Invest seriously in their own defense, contribute more to collective security, and work with the United States in pragmatic ways.
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0: New research shows as prices climb, Americans are taking on more side hustles. Research from the Omnisyn found that 28% of Americans have taken on extra work, with most citing the need to cover bills and essentials. A separate ZipRecruiter survey estimates the share of Americans with a side hustle to be a little bit higher, finding that 35% have an alternate source of income. A Bankrate survey last year found that 34% of Gen Z, 31% of Millennials, 23% of Gen X, and 22% of Baby Boomers.

0: newcomers have looked for other ways to make cash. The ZipRecruiter survey found that about 45% of those earning over $150,000 a year do supplemental work, and that's compared to 31% of workers earning less than $25,000. A new study says melatonin supplements could actually help night shift workers boost their body's DNA repair process.
1: The findings are early, but show promise as a simple way to help reduce long-term health risks linked to the graveyard shift. The researchers emphasize that their findings should be tested in larger studies involving different doses and longer follow-up periods. The small clinical trial was published in Occupational and Environmental Medicine. I'm Lisa Carton.
0: The month of May, a rare one, not just because there's 5 weekends in it, but the presence of a second full moon during the month. The rare blue moon will be tomorrow night. I'm Chuck Brady, USA Radio News.
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0: USA Radio News. I'm Jim Rinaldi. President Trump is weighing a deal to extend the current ceasefire with Iran. Trump met with his cabinet Friday in the Situation Room without making what he called a final determination on a possible deal that would set the stage for the next round of negotiations. Following the two-hour meeting, Trump said Iran must agree to never have a nuclear weapon and the Strait of Hormuz must be opened immediately. Iran's official news agency accused the president of stalling talks by making what it called excessive demands. Several New York lawmakers are calling on HHS Secretary Kennedy to expand cancer-related health coverage for survivors of the 9/11 World Trade Center attacks. Liz Warner has more.
1: Senator Kirsten Gillibrand, Congressman Mike Lawler, Andrew Garbarino, and Dan Goldman behind a bipartisan group calling for enhanced cancer screening specifically for prostate and skin cancers among 9/11 first responders and survivors. Studies show this group is at far greater risk for developing these illnesses than the general population. The findings show the incidence of prostate cancer is 19% to 40% greater, along with a 9% to 43% increased risk of melanoma, all linked to 9/11 toxic exposures. Early screening and detection can catch these cancers sooner when they're most treatable and improve survival rates.
0: NASA says it has developed a new low-cost thermal sensor designed to improve firefighters' safety during active wildfires by detecting dangerous heat levels on the ground in real time. The system is being tested on bulldozers working fire lines and is part of NASA's broader FireSense project aimed at improving wildfire monitoring and response. Farmland title fraud is on the rise as scammers increasingly target rural property owners and impersonate landowners to illegally list or sell agricultural land. From America's News Network, USA Radio News.
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0: Italian authorities have banned two concerts involving U.S. rappers Kanye West and Travis Scott. The ban was announced on Saturday, and the concerts were scheduled for July in the northern city of Reggio Emilia. Ye, formerly Kanye West, has faced several cancellations across Europe this summer over past anti-Semitic remarks and the release of content using Nazi imagery. Scott has faced criticism over safety at his concerts since a 2021 crowd rush at the Astroworld Festival in Houston killed 10 people and injured hundreds. Eight people who were stuck on a stalled roller coaster in Galveston, Texas, are safe back on the ground.
3: The roller coaster at Pleasure Pier, known as the Iron Shark, malfunctioned Thursday, leaving the riders stranded vertically. They were all middle and high school students. The Galveston Fire Department's tower truck extended its rescue basket to its full 105-foot length to bring down the riders, which took about 4 hours. John Summers, USA Radio News.
0: Three mountain climbers have died on Alaska's Mount McKinley.

0: USA Radio News. I'm Jim Rinaldi. President Trump is weighing a deal to extend the current ceasefire with Iran. Trump met with his cabinet Friday in the Situation Room without making what he called a final determination on a possible deal that would set the stage for the next round of negotiations. Following the two-hour meeting, Trump said Iran must agree to never have a nuclear weapon and the Strait of Hormuz must be opened immediately. Iran's official news agency accused the president of stalling talks by making what it called excessive demands. Several New York lawmakers are calling on HHS Secretary Kennedy to expand cancer-related health coverage for survivors of the 9/11 World Trade Center attacks. Liz Warner has more.
1: Senator Kirsten Gillibrand, Congressman Mike Lawler, Andrew Garbarino, and Dan Goldman behind a bipartisan group calling for enhanced cancer screening specifically for prostate and skin cancers among 9/11 first responders and survivors. Studies show this group is at far greater risk for developing these illnesses than the general population. The findings show the incidence of prostate cancer is 19 to 40% greater, along with a 9 to 43% increased risk of melanoma, all linked to 9/11 toxic exposures. Early screening and detection can catch these cancers sooner when they're most treatable and improve survival rates.
0: NASA says it has developed a new low-cost thermal sensor designed to improve firefighters' safety during active wildfires by detecting dangerous heat levels on the ground in real time. The system is being tested on bulldozers working fire lines and is part of NASA's broader FireSense project aimed at improving wildfire monitoring and response. Farmland title fraud is on the rise as scammers increasingly target rural property owners and impersonate landowners to illegally list or sell agricultural land. From America's News Network, USA Radio News.
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0: A new study says melatonin supplements could help night shift workers boost their body's DNA repair process. The findings are early, but show promise as a simple way to help reduce long-term health risks linked to the graveyard shift. The small clinical trial was published in Occupational and Environmental Medicine. President Trump is pulling his endorsement of Republican Congresswoman Nancy Mace. We get more from Scott Carr.
3: Nancy Mace is running as a Republican for governor of South Carolina, but on Friday, Trump endorsed her opponent, Lieutenant Governor Pam Yvette, saying she will never let you down. Responding on social media Friday night, Mace suggests Trump pulled his endorsement of her because she'd advocated for the release of the Epstein files. Going on to say, if sacrificing my values is the price of an endorsement, Mace writes, I will never pay it. The state's primary is set for June 9th. I'm Scott Carr.
0: U.S. officials are denying Iranian state media reports claiming an American aircraft was shot down near Bushehr. The denial comes as President Trump weighs a possible agreement tied to Iran and the Strait of Hormuz ceasefire talks. Scientists studying the weight loss drug Ozempic say new research suggests it may reshape parts of the brain tied to appetite, cravings, and reward behavior. Researchers say the findings could help explain why some patients report reduced urges for food, alcohol, and other compulsive behaviors. I'm Jim Rinaldi, USA Radio News.
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USA Radio News. I'm Jim Rinaldi. President Trump is weighing a deal to extend the current ceasefire with Iran. Trump met with his cabinet Friday in the Situation Room without making what he called a final determination on a possible

0: Trump said Iran must agree to never have a nuclear weapon, and the Strait of Hormuz must be opened immediately. Iran's official news agency accused the president of stalling talks by making what it called excessive demands. Several New York lawmakers are calling on HHS Secretary Kennedy to expand cancer-related health coverage for survivors of the 9/11 World Trade Center attacks. Liz Warner has more.
1: Senator Kirsten Gillibrand, Congressman Mike Lawler, Andrew Garbarino, and Dan Goldman behind a bipartisan group calling for enhanced cancer screening specifically for prostate and skin cancers among 9/11 first responders and survivors. Studies show this group is at far greater risk for developing these illnesses than the general population. The findings show the incidence of prostate cancer is 19 to 40% greater, along with a 9 to 43% increased risk of melanoma, all linked to 9/11 toxic exposures. Early screening and detection can catch these cancers sooner when they're most treatable and improve survival rates.
0: NASA says it has developed a new low-cost thermal sensor designed to improve firefighters' safety during active wildfires by detecting dangerous heat levels on the ground in real time. The system is being tested on bulldozers working fire lines and is part of NASA's broader FireSense project aimed at improving wildfire monitoring and response. Farmland title fraud is on the rise as scammers increasingly target rural property owners and impersonate landowners to illegally list or sell agricultural land. From America's News Network, USA Radio News.
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0: 824's Backrooms is off to a scary good start at the box office. The horror film based off the YouTube series of the same name made $10.4 million from Thursday previews last night. It's expected to now make more than its original first weekend projection of $40 to $50 million. Meanwhile, The Mandalorian and Grogu is set to make nearly $40 million in its sophomore outing, while The Surprise and Obsession is aiming for $15 to $20 million. Preparations to clean up the paper mill in Longview, Washington, where a chemical tank imploded, are underway. More from Lisa Carton.
4: The Environmental Protection Agency's Brooke Stanfield says they're working with the Washington Department of Ecology and the plant's owner, Nippon Dynawave, to remove the corrosive chemicals that were spilled from the tank.
5: Cleanup work has already begun on the site here, getting ready for the completion of the recovery effort.
4: The plant has a system to process the chemicals, and that's being used as vacuum trucks collect the material. The full cleanup won't start until the last two victims are recovered and the investigation is complete. I'm Lisa Carton.
0: The ice is set for the Stanley Cup final following the Carolina Hurricanes win Friday night over the Montreal Canadiens. Carolina took the Eastern Conference title in 5 games and will take on the Vegas Golden Knights for Lord Stanley's mug. Game 1 of the Stanley Cup Finals is set for Tuesday, June 2nd. The Hurricanes host Game 1 at the Lenovo Center in Raleigh, North Carolina. I'm Jim Rinaldi, USA Radio News.
6: 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I just want to warn you, traffic is tough out there.
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0: 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I'm Jim Rinaldi. President Trump is weighing a deal to extend the current ceasefire with Iran. Trump met with his cabinet Friday in the Situation Room without making what he called a final determination on a possible deal that would set the stage for the next round of negotiations. Following the two-hour meeting, Trump said Iran must agree to never have a nuclear weapon and the Strait of Hormuz must be opened immediately. Iran's official news agency accused the president of stalling talks by making what it called excessive demands. Several New York lawmakers are calling on HHS Secretary Kennedy to expand cancer-related health coverage for survivors of the 9/11 World Trade Center attacks. Liz Warner has more.
1: Senator Kirsten Gillibrand, Congressman Mike Lawler, Andrew Garbarino, and Dan Goldman behind a bipartisan group.
0: Trump said Iran must agree to never have a nuclear weapon and the Strait of Hormuz must be opened immediately. Iran's official news agency accused the president of stalling talks by making what it called excessive demands. Several New York lawmakers are calling on HHS Secretary Kennedy to expand cancer-related health coverage for survivors.

0: specifically for prostate and skin cancers among 9/11 first responders and survivors. Studies show this group is at far greater risk for developing these illnesses than the general population. The findings show the incidence of prostate cancer is 19 to 40% greater, along with a 9 to 43% increased risk of melanoma, all linked to 9/11 toxic exposures. Early screening and detection can catch these cancers sooner when they're most treatable and improve survival rates.
1: NASA says it has developed a new low-cost thermal sensor designed to improve firefighters' safety during active wildfires by detecting dangerous heat levels on the ground in real time. The system is being tested on bulldozers working fire lines and is part of NASA's broader FireSense project aimed at improving wildfire monitoring and response. Farmland title fraud is on the rise as scammers increasingly target rural property owners and impersonate landowners to illegally list or sell agricultural land. From America's News Network, USA Radio News.
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1: Dunkin' is celebrating National Donut Day with a giveaway. 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An iconic world record attempt in honor of an iconic Hollywood star. More from Jason Nathanson.
3: 100 years ago Sunday, Marilyn Monroe was born.
4: Oh, do you feel the breeze from the subway?
3: And to celebrate, today in Palm Springs, where there's a 26-foot tall statue of the blonde bombshell, a mass of Marilyns assembling under the statue in downtown Park. They're trying to break the world record for the largest gathering of Marilyn Monroe lookalikes. Organizers say they want more than 500 people to fill the streets with a sea of white dresses and blonde curls. I'm Jason Nathanson.
1: The Federal Reserve Bank of New York says food insecurity is on the rise nationwide. A new study shows over 3.5 million people lost their Supplemental Nutrition Assistance Program benefits between July and February. The SNAP removals came after President Trump signed his Big Beautiful Bill into law, which included stricter rules to qualify for SNAP. I'm Jim Rinaldi, USA Radio News.
5: What if the music stopped? 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
1: Italian authorities have banned two concerts involving U.S. rappers Kanye West and Travis Scott. The ban was announced on Saturday, and the concerts were scheduled for July in the northern city of Reggio Emilia. Ye, formerly Kanye West, has faced several cancellations across Europe this summer over past anti-Semitic remarks and the release of content using Nazi imagery. Scott has faced criticism over safety at his concerts since a 2021 crowd rush at the Astroworld Festival in Houston killed 10 people and injured hundreds. 8 people who were stuck on a stalled roller coaster in Galveston, Texas, are safe back on the ground.
2: The roller coaster at Pleasure Pier, known as the Iron Shark, malfunctioned Thursday, leaving the riders stranded vertically. They were all middle and high school students. The Galveston Fire Department's tower truck extended its rescue basket to its full 105-foot length to bring down the riders, which took about 4 hours. John Summers, USA Radio News.
1: 3 mountain climbers have died on Alaska's Mount McKinley. The Latvian Mountaineering Association reported Friday that a 4th climber on the expedition has been rescued and is in critical condition. Officials say they were more than 18,000 feet up the over 20,000-foot tall mountain when they fell on the upper slopes near Denali Pass. I'm Jim Rinaldi, USA Radio News.
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0: Welcome to Power to Press On. This is Barry and Kathy Amaker. Thanks for tuning in today.
1: Our topic today is, have you lost your mind?
0: Well, yes, at least I hope so.
1: That may sound crazy at first, but sometimes losing our own way of thinking is exactly what we need so we can receive the mind of Christ.
0: Here on Power to Press On, we often stress the importance of developing our mental capacity and growing in wisdom and understanding. But above all, we must learn to submit our minds to God.
1: Isaiah 55:8 says, "For my thoughts are not your thoughts, neither are your ways my ways, saith the Lord." And the New Living Translation says, "My ways are far beyond anything you can imagine."
0: Have you ever been in a situation that just didn't make sense? Things were going completely opposite of what you had planned.
1: Maybe doors closed unexpectedly. Maybe the timing seemed wrong. Maybe you were looking at what appeared to be the brownest tree you've ever seen, with no sign of life or hope. But remember this, God sees what we cannot see.
0: Romans 12:2 tells us, "Be ye transformed by the renewing of your mind." Sometimes transformation begins when we stop leaning only on our understanding and start trusting God's higher plan.
1: So today, don't be discouraged if everything doesn't make sense. God is in control.
0: Relax and trust Him. Go ahead and lose your mind and find His.
1: This is Kathy and Barry Amaker. Thanks for joining us. Have a blessed day and keep pressing on.

0: USA Radio News. I'm Jim Rinaldi. President Trump is weighing a deal to extend the current ceasefire with Iran. Trump met with his cabinet Friday in the Situation Room without making what he called a final determination on a possible deal that would set the stage for the next round of negotiations. Following the two-hour meeting, Trump said Iran must agree to never have a nuclear weapon and the Strait of Hormuz must be opened immediately. Iran's official news agency accused the president of stalling talks by making what it called excessive demands. Several New York lawmakers are calling on HHS Secretary Kennedy to expand cancer-related health coverage for survivors of the 9/11 World Trade Center attacks. Liz Warner has more.
1: Senator Kirsten Gillibrand, Congressman Mike Lawler, Andrew Garbarino, and Dan Goldman behind a bipartisan group calling for enhanced cancer screening specifically for prostate and skin cancers among 9/11 first responders and survivors. Studies show this group is at far greater risk for developing these illnesses than the general population. The findings show the incidence of prostate cancer is 19 to 40% greater, along with a 9 to 43% increased risk of melanoma, all linked to 9/11 toxic exposures. Early screening and detection can catch these cancers sooner when they're most treatable and improve survival rates.
0: NASA says it has developed a new low-cost thermal sensor designed to improve firefighters' safety during active wildfires by detecting dangerous heat levels on the ground in real time. The system is being tested on bulldozers working fire lines and is part of NASA's broader FireSense project aimed at improving wildfire monitoring and response. Farmland title fraud is on the rise as scammers increasingly target rural property owners and impersonate landowners to illegally list or sell agricultural land. From America's News Network, USA Radio News.
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0: A24's Backrooms is off to a scary good start at the box office. The horror film based off the YouTube series of the same name made $10.4 million from Thursday previews last night. It's expected to now make more than its original first weekend projection of $40 to $50 million. Meanwhile, The Mandalorian and Grogu is set to make nearly $40 million in its sophomore outing, while the surprise hit Obsession is aiming for $15 to $20 million. Preparations to clean up the paper mill in Longview, Washington, where a chemical tank imploded are underway. More from Lisa Carton.
4: The Environmental Protection Agency's Brooke Stanfield says they're working with the Washington Department of Ecology and the plant's owner, Nippon Dynawave, to remove the corrosive chemicals that were spilled from the tank.
5: Cleanup work has already begun on the site here, getting ready for the completion of the recovery effort.
4: The plant has a system to process the chemicals, and that's being used as...
0: Session is aiming for $15 to $20 million. Preparations to clean up the paper mill in Longview, Washington, where a chemical tank imploded are underway. More from Lisa Carton.
4: The Environmental Protection Agency's Brooke Stanfield says they're working with the Washington Department of Ecology and the plant's owner, Nippon Dynawave, to remove the corrosive chemicals that were spilled from the tank.
5: Cleanup work.

0: following the Carolina Hurricanes' win Friday night over the Montreal Canadiens. Carolina took the Eastern Conference title in five games and will take on the Vegas Golden Knights for Lord Stanley's mug. Game 1 of the Stanley Cup Finals is set for Tuesday, June 2nd. The Hurricanes host Game 1 at the Lenovo Center in Raleigh, North Carolina. I'm Jim Rinaldi, USA Radio News.
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8: 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We're the Billy Graham Evangelistic Association.

0: Welcome to Power to Press On. This is Barry and Kathy Amaker. Thanks for tuning in today.
1: Our topic today is, have you lost your mind?
0: Well, yes, at least I hope so.
1: That may sound crazy at first, but sometimes losing our own way of thinking is exactly what we need so we can receive the mind of Christ.
0: Here on Power to Press On, we often stress the importance of developing our mental capacity and growing in wisdom and understanding. But above all, we must learn to submit our minds to God.
1: Isaiah 55:8 says, "For my thoughts are not your thoughts, neither are your ways my ways, saith the Lord." And the New Living Translation says, "My ways are far beyond anything you can imagine."
0: Have you ever been in a situation that just didn't make sense? Things were going completely opposite of what you had planned.
1: Maybe doors closed unexpectedly. Maybe the timing seemed wrong. Maybe you were looking at what appeared to be the brownest tree you've ever seen, with no sign of life or hope. But remember this, God sees what we cannot see.
0: Romans 12:2 tells us, "Be ye transformed by the renewing of your mind." Sometimes transformation begins when we stop leaning only on our understanding and start trusting God's higher plan.
1: So today, don't be discouraged if everything doesn't make sense. God is in control.
0: Relax and trust Him. Go ahead and lose your mind and find His.
1: This is Kathy and Barry Amaker. Thanks for joining us. Have a blessed day and keep pressing on.

0: USA Radio News, I'm Chuck Brady. A bus driver accused of killing five people on a Virginia highway is being charged with manslaughter. Virginia State Police say 48-year-old Jing Dong of New York City was charged Saturday for the crash on I-95 near Fredericksburg that killed five people, including a family of four, on their way to a wedding. The fifth victim was a 25-year-old Massachusetts woman who was in a separate vehicle. Over 40 other people were also injured in the crash, which happened early Friday when a bus traveling southbound on I-95 failed to slow down for traffic that was backed up in a work zone. Defense Secretary Pete Hegseth is urging Asian allies to increase military spending to counter China's growing power.
1: Speaking at the Shangri-La Dialogue in Singapore, Hegseth called for a stronger, more self-reliant network of allies to stop aggression and preserve the balance in the Pacific.
2: Our approach asks Pacific nations to do what many are already eager to do: invest seriously in their own defense, contribute more to collective security, and work with the United States in pragmatic ways.
1: He said, quote, there is rightful alarm regarding China's historic military buildup and the expansion of its military activities in the region and beyond. Hegseth said the U.S. expects its Asian allies and partners to boost defense spending to 3.5% of the GDP as it pledges a $1.5 trillion investment in its military. The Pentagon chief stressed allies want stability, not escalation. I'm Lisa Carton.
0: Still no word yet on a peace deal between the U.S. and Iran. Iran's official news agency on Saturday accused President Donald Trump of stalling talks by making what it called excessive demands. The president met with his cabinet Friday in the Situation Room without making what he called a final determination on a possible deal that would set the stage for the next round of negotiations. From America's News Network, you're listening to USA Radio News.
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0: Reason to turn your eyes to the skies this evening: it's a rare second full moon in the month of May.
4: NASA says a blue moon is when two or three full moons occur in a month. And it's rare. It happens roughly once every 2.5 years. But Sunday is our day, as we will close out May with our second full moon. It will reach full illumination at 1:45 a.m. Pacific time, and it's considered lucky in folklore and astrology. No special equipment needed. Just look up and know it won't be blue. I'm Bree Tennis.
0: If you've taken on a second job just to make ends meet, well, take heart, you're not alone. New research shows as prices continue to climb, Americans are taking on side hustles. Research from Omnisyn found that 28% of Americans have taken on extra work, with most citing the need to cover bills and essentials. A separate survey by ZipRecruiter estimates the share of Americans with a side hustle to be a little bit higher, finding that 35% have an alternate source of income these days. A Bankrate survey last year found that 34% of Gen Z, 31% of millennials, 23% of Gen X, and 22% of baby boomers have looked for other ways to make cash. The ZipRecruiter survey found also that about 45% of those earning over $150,000 do supplemental work, while 31% of workers earning less than $25,000 do. Chuck Brady, USA Radio News.
5: Papa, why can't we telegraph while riding a horse?
6: Son, there ain't no one to blame but...
0: 23% of Gen X and 22% of baby boomers have looked for other ways to make cash. The ZipRecruiter survey found also that about 45% of those earning over $150,000 do supplemental work, while 31% of workers earning less than $25,000 do. Chuck Brady, USA Radio News.

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1: Well, if Jeffro can't do it, neither should you. 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

0: USA Radio News, I'm Chuck Brady. Still no word yet on a peace deal between the U.S. and Iran. Iran's official news agency Saturday accused President Donald Trump of stalling the talks by making what it called excessive demands. The president met with his cabinet Friday in the Situation Room without making what he called a final determination on a possible deal that would set the stage for the next round of negotiations. Following the two-hour meeting, the president said Iran must agree to never have a nuclear weapon, and the Strait of Hormuz must be opened immediately. Defense Secretary Pete Hegseth is urging Asian allies to increase military spending to counter China's growing power. Speaking at the Shangri-La Dialogue in Singapore, Hegseth called for a stronger, more self-reliant network of allies to stop aggression and preserve the balance in the Pacific.
1: Join us in embracing this vision, in building a team of strong, self-reliant nations fully capable of defending their own sovereignty while contributing to our collective security.
0: Hegseth went on to say there is rightful alarm regarding China's historic military buildup and the expansion of its military activities in the region and beyond. He said the U.S. expects its Asian allies and partners to boost defense spending to 3.5% of GDP as it's pledged a $1.5 trillion investment in its military. The Pentagon chief also stressed allies want stability, not escalation.
1: Our approach asks Pacific nations to do what many are already eager to do. Invest seriously in their own defense, contribute more to collective security, and work with the United States in pragmatic ways.
0: Reason to look to the skies tonight? It's a very rare blue moon, the second full moon within the month of May, which had 5 weekends. America's News Network, USA Radio News.
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0: As November elections draw closer and closer every day, a new congressional map in Louisiana is headed to the state governor's desk. The state legislature passed a map Friday designed to give Republicans more seats in the U.S. House. The path was cleared for the new map after the U.S. Supreme Court decision limited how much race can actually be considered when lawmakers are redrawing districts. This new map eliminates one of the state's black majority congressional districts. Meanwhile, a federal judge has struck down a state law in New Hampshire that requires first-time voters to show proof of citizenship.
3: Federal Judge Samantha Elliott's ruling takes effect immediately. The judge ruled Friday the so-called qualified voter affidavit signed into law by Governor Chris Sununu in 2024 cannot justify the burden the new law would have placed on voters. During a 9-day trial, the judge's ruling indicates supporters of the new law could not provide conclusive proof that non-citizens were regularly participating in New Hampshire elections. According to court testimony, just one person in the past 26 years has been prosecuted for knowingly voting as a non U.S. citizen. I'm Scott Carr.
0: There will be a new NBA champion this year after the San Antonio Spurs knocked off the defending champion Oklahoma City Thunder. San Antonio took Game 7 of the Western Conference Finals on the road, 111-103, to advance to NBA Finals for the first time since 2014. The Spurs will now take on the New York Knicks. I'm Chuck Brady. 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

0: USA Radio News. I'm Jim Rinaldi. A judge in Florida said she will review a deal between the Justice Department and the president to settle his lawsuit against the IRS. Trump filed a suit over an alleged mishandling of his tax records that ended in leaks to the media. The proposed agreement would create a nearly $2 billion fund to compensate victims of political weaponization. On Friday, the judge ordered Trump's lawyers to respond by June 12th to a motion filed by 35 retired federal judges alleging the settlement is a product of collusion and a fraud on the court. New research suggests vitamin D levels may play a role in reducing pain after breast cancer surgery.
1: A study published in the BMG Group journal, Regional Anesthesia and Pain Medicine, finds that patients recovering from breast cancer surgery may experience less postoperative pain if their vitamin D levels are higher. The research followed 184 women preparing for mastectomies and suggests those with vitamin D deficiency could benefit from supplementation prior to surgery. Scientists say the findings point to a possible link between vitamin D and how the body regulates pain, although more research is required to confirm this connection. Anthony Lucero, USA Radio News.
0: Adam Hamowy, a leading Democratic candidate in New Jersey's 12th District, is facing scrutiny over past volunteer work with a Bosnia-based nonprofit later linked to an Al-Qaeda front, according to published reports. Campaign officials say he was providing medical aid and has never been accused of wrongdoing. A new study suggests the number of people with long COVID could be double the current estimates. The JAMA Network OpenAI tool found that about 16% of nearly 500,000 patients with COVID-19 had developed long COVID. Those rates equal over 18 million Americans with long COVID, which is twice as high as current estimates. From America's News Network, USA Radio News.
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0: President Trump is previewing the upcoming UFC Freedom 250 fight. In a Fox News interview with his daughter-in-law, Laura Trump, the president touted the ongoing construction of the arena. Crews are also building a massive steel arch on the south lawn that will light the temporary octagon fighting ring. The arch is decked out with stars and stripes and stands slightly taller than the White House. UFC Freedom 250 will feature 7 bouts the night of June 14th, which is Flag Day. Trump went on to say it's just a coincidence. That's the same day as his 80th birthday. Jill Biden faces backlash over comments about Joe Biden.
5: Former First Lady Jill Biden is facing renewed scrutiny after saying in a recent interview that she feared that then-President Joe Biden may have been having a stroke during his 2024 debate performance. The comments have sparked criticism from both Democrats and Republicans, with CNN's Abby Phillips saying the party should confront questions about transparency surrounding Biden's health during the campaign. Ron Warner, USA Radio News.
0: CDC says a salmonella outbreak has been linked to moringa leaf products sold nationwide, prompting recalls and investigation across multiple states. Dozens of illnesses have been reported, including hospitalizations, as officials work to identify contaminated batches and prevent further spread. I'm Jim Rinaldi, USA Radio News.
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0: USA Radio News. I'm Jim Rinaldi. President Trump is weighing a deal to extend the current ceasefire with Iran. Trump met with his cabinet Friday in the Situation Room without making what he called a final determination on a possible deal that would set the stage for the next round of negotiations. Following the two-hour meeting, Trump said Iran must agree to never have a nuclear weapon and the Strait of Hormuz must be opened immediately. Iran's official news agency accused the president of stalling talks by making what it called excessive demands. Several New York lawmakers are calling on HHS Secretary Kennedy to expand cancer-related health coverage for survivors of the 9/11 World Trade Center attacks. Liz Warner has more.
1: Senator Kirsten Gillibrand, Congressman Mike Lawler, Andrew Garbarino, and Dan Goldman behind a bipartisan group calling for enhanced cancer screening specifically for prostate and skin cancers among 9/11 first responders and survivors. Studies show this group is at far greater risk for developing these illnesses than the general population. The findings show the incidence of prostate cancer is 19 to 40% greater, along with a 9 to 43% increased risk of melanoma, all linked to 9/11 toxic exposures. Early screening and detection can catch these cancers sooner when they're most treatable and improve survival rates.
0: NASA says it has developed a new low-cost thermal sensor designed to improve firefighters' safety during active wildfires by detecting dangerous heat levels on the ground in real time. The system is being tested on bulldozers working fire lines and is part of NASA's broader FireSense project aimed at improving wildfire monitoring and response. Farmland title fraud is on the rise as scammers increasingly target rural property owners and impersonate landowners to illegally list or sell agricultural land. From America's News Network, USA Radio News.
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0: Italian authorities have banned two concerts involving U.S. rappers Kanye West and Travis Scott. The ban was announced on Saturday, and the concerts were scheduled for July in the northern city of Reggio Emilia. Ye, formerly Kanye West, has faced several cancellations across Europe this summer over past anti-Semitic remarks and the release of content using Nazi imagery. Scott has faced criticism over safety at his concerts since a 2021 crowd rush at the Astroworld Festival in Houston killed 10 people and injured hundreds. 8 people who were stuck on a stalled roller coaster in Galveston, Texas, are safe back on the ground.
3: The roller coaster at Pleasure Pier, known as the Iron Shark, malfunctioned Thursday, leaving the riders stranded vertically. They were all middle and high school students. The Galveston Fire Department's tower truck extended its rescue basket to its full 105-foot length to bring down the riders, which took about 4 hours. John Summers, USA Radio News.
0: 3 mountain climbers have died on Alaska's Mount McKinley. The Latvian Mountaineering Association reported Friday that a 4th climber on the expedition has been rescued and is in critical condition. Officials say they were more than 18,000 feet up the over 20,000-foot tall mountain when they fell on the upper slopes near Denali Pass. I'm Jim Rinaldi, USA Radio News.
4: This is Denny Gillum, here to tell you about an amazing new book, The Miracle Man, written by a good friend of mine. It's a remarkable true account of faith, healing, and restoration in the face of impossible odds. Through a harrowing series of events and miraculous answers to prayer, Bill receives a donor's heart with only hours left to live. His rapid recovery and return to normal life is a story that shows God's power to heal and his faithfulness in answering prayers. The Miracle Man is available.

0: USA Radio News, I'm Jim Rinaldi. Iran's top negotiator says any deal with the U.S. must fully secure Iranian rights. The New York Times reported that President Trump had sent a new framework to Iran that had tougher terms. In a video this morning, Iran's top negotiator said Tehran will not approve any agreement until we are certain that the rights of the Iranian people have been upheld. Iran has been calling for the release of $12 billion in frozen assets and for Lebanon to be included in any deal. Trump has been unwilling to meet the demands, saying if we don't get what we want, we're going to end in a different way. A former mayor in Southern California pleads guilty to secretly working with Chinese government, Sharon Reardon reports.
1: On Friday, 58-year-old Eileen Wang entered a guilty plea to a federal charge of acting as an illegal foreign agent promoting Chinese propaganda. Investigators say Wang was working with her then-fiancé to run a website for Chinese Americans that was spreading propaganda from the People's Republic of China, or PRC. Instead of acting in the interest of her constituents, investigators say Wang acted in the interest of the PRC. She stepped down as mayor and resigned from the council when felony charges were announced earlier this month. She'll be sentenced in October. I'm Sharon Reardon.
0: The mayor of Newark is imposing an overnight curfew around a New Jersey immigration center after days of clashes between protesters and police. Mayor Rasparaca issued the order on Sunday, saying he wanted to ensure the safety and well-being of all residents. The mandatory curfew covers a half-mile area surrounding Delaney Hall from 9 p.m. to 6 a.m. daily. It comes the day after New Jersey Governor Mikey Sherrill blamed out-of-state agitators for the protest violence outside the ICE facility. Sherrill also doubled down on her decision to deploy the state police, saying it was necessary to avoid escalation. From America's News Network, USA Radio News.
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0: Mike Pence says President Trump's second administration has departed from the conservative agenda. The former vice president made the comment on NBC's Meet the Press Sunday. He added that he'd like to see Republicans get back to running on conservative principles again. Pence also took aim at the president's anti-weaponization fund, calling it deeply offensive and a bad idea. The $1.8 billion fund was announced by the Justice Department as part of the president's settlement with the IRS, but has been temporarily blocked by a federal judge. California politicians are demanding answers and accountability after the chemical leak, which forced more than 50,000 Garden Grove residents out of their homes.
3: This resident says the chemical should never have been there to begin with.
4: Get that out in the desert or something, but away from people.
3: Many of those were unexpectedly out of their homes for 6 days as officials worked to prevent a possible explosion at GKN Aerospace. Wednesday, some Orange County supervisors asked the company to compensate former evacuees. John Summers, USA Radio News.
0: Jacob Wensky of San Antonio has been arrested and charged after allegedly making online threats against Erica Kirk and a Turning Point USA event in San Antonio. Authorities say the threats reference violence toward Kirk and Christian nationalists, prompting an increased security response ahead of the event. I'm Jim Rinaldi, USA Radio News.
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0: USA Radio News, I'm Jim Rinaldi. A big change starting Monday for many Californians that get food benefits. More from Jason Nathanson.
1: Work 20 hours a week or lose CalFresh and SNAP food benefits. That's the new rule that could impact over 2.5 million people in California. The change affects those between 18 and 64, unless you have a child younger than 14. That group will now have to work an average of 80 hours a month, with some exceptions. And if they don't, they can only get benefits for 3 months every 3 years. The change was supposed to go into effect in 2020, but California has been exempting residents. Under President Trump's so-called Big Beautiful Bill, exemptions are no longer allowed. Critics say the changes will hurt people that are already struggling. I'm Jason Nathanson.
0: NASA's X-59 quiet supersonic aircraft is moving closer to its first flight as engineers complete final ground tests and systems checks at Armstrong Flight Research Center. The experimental jet is designed to fly faster than sound while dramatically reducing the sonic boom to a soft thump, a key step toward future commercial supersonic travel. Texas news anchor James Epler of KJTV in Lubbock is facing backlash after making a bizarre on-air remark about a BTS-themed Oreo collaboration, claiming the cookie design spelled out a message about America.
2: It was one of 13 designs which spell out a message to fans when put together, and that is death to America.
0: The comment spread quickly online, prompting criticism and calls for accountability over the segment. Epler said that it was a joke. BTS is a Korean K-pop musical act. Health officials say the death toll is rising from an Ebola outbreak in the Democratic Republic of the Congo and Uganda. That's according to the World Health Organization, which reported 43 deaths across both countries. 42 of the deaths are in the Congo, and nearly 350 people are suspected to have died from the virus. No treatment or vaccine has been approved yet for the strain. From America's News Network, USA Radio News.
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0: Nearly 100,000 vehicles are being recalled by Honda due to an issue with airbags. That's according to the National Highway Traffic Safety Administration. The issue involves a defect that could lead to the unintentional deployment of airbags. Most of the models affected are the Accord Hybrid, the Honda Acura, TLX, and other Accord vehicles. Honda says there are no reports of injuries or deaths because of the issue. New studies are raising questions about GLP-1 weight loss drugs, highlighting unexpected side effects and a rare but serious vision risk.
5: New research is flagging potential concerns tied to GLP-1 medications. University of Pennsylvania researchers analyzed more than 400,000 Reddit posts, finding users of Wegovy and Ozempic reporting menstrual irregularities, chills, and hot flashes. A separate FDA data review also identified a possible increased risk of a rare eye stroke called ischemic optic neuropathy, with stronger signals linked to Wegovy in some patients. Anthony Lucero, USA Radio News.
0: A former CIA officer, Davis Rush, is accused of stealing more than 300 gold bars worth about $40 million, along with cash and luxury items, after allegedly defrauding the U.S. government by faking credentials. Federal authorities say the investigation is ongoing following the seizure of assets from his home. I'm Jim Rinaldi, USA Radio News.
6: 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I just want to warn you, traffic is tough out there.
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0: News. I'm Jim Rinaldi. Family visitation will resume at a New Jersey immigration center following days of clashes between police and protesters. New Jersey Governor Mikey Sherrill announced the change Sunday, saying the Department of Homeland Security had agreed to restore visitation at Delaney Hall in Newark. The announcement came after a tense week in which New Jersey State Police were ordered to provide security outside the facility to prevent further clashes between demonstrators and federal officers. The ICE detention facility has become the focus of protests over the alleged mistreatment of detainees and claims of poor conditions for those being held. President Trump has withdrawn his endorsement of Nancy Mace for governor.
1: Nancy Mace is running as a Republican for governor of South Carolina, but on Friday, Trump endorsed her opponent, Lieutenant Governor Pam Yvette, saying she will never let you down. Responding on social media Friday night, Mace suggests Trump pulled his endorsement of her because she'd advocated for the release of the Epstein files. Going on to say, if sacrificing my values is the price of an endorsement, Mace writes, I will never pay it. The state's primary is set for June 9th. I'm Scott Carr.
0: Iran's top negotiator says any deal with the U.S. must fully secure Iranian rights. The New York Times reported that President Trump had sent a new framework to Iran that had tougher terms. In a video this morning, Iran's top negotiator said Tehran will not approve any agreement until we are certain that the rights of the Iranian people have been upheld. Iran has been calling for the release of $12 billion in frozen assets, and for Lebanon to be included in any deal. Trump has been unwilling to meet the demands, saying, if we don't get what we want, we're going to end in a different way. From America's News Network, USA Radio News.
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0: An iconic world record attempt in honor of an iconic Hollywood star. More from Jason Nathanson.
3: 100 years ago Sunday, Marilyn Monroe was born.
4: Ooh, do you feel the breeze from the subway?
3: And to celebrate, today in Palm Springs, where there's a 26-foot-tall statue of the blonde bombshell, a mass of Marilyns assembling under the statue in downtown Park. They're trying to break the world record for the largest gathering of Marilyn Monroe lookalikes.
4: Ooh, here comes another one!
3: Organizers say they want more than 500 people to fill the streets with a sea of white dresses and blonde curls. I'm Jason Nathanson.
0: Dunkin' is celebrating National Donut Day with a giveaway. The donut chain will be giving out free limited edition Dunkin' tote bags on Monday. Customers can get a free limited edition Dunkin' tote bag with the purchase of a half dozen donuts or more on Monday at participating Dunkin' locations while supplies last. In an Instagram post, Dunkin' said each store will only have 20 tote bags available and advised customers to hurry if they want one. For the 16th year in a row, Dunkin' will give out a free donut with the purchase of any beverage on Friday, June 5th. The Federal Reserve Bank of New York says food insecurity is on the rise nationwide. A new study shows over 3.5 million people lost their Supplemental Nutrition Assistance Program benefits between July and February. The SNAP removals came after President Trump signed his Big Beautiful Bill into law, which included stricter rules to qualify for SNAP. I'm Jim Rinaldi, USA Radio News.
5: What if the music stopped? 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

0: USA Radio News, I'm Chuck Brady. Still no word yet on a peace deal between the U.S. and Iran. Iran's official news agency Saturday accused President Donald Trump of stalling the talks by making what it called excessive demands. The president met with his cabinet Friday in the Situation Room without making what he called a final determination on a possible deal that would set the stage for the next round of negotiations. Following the two-hour meeting, the president said Iran must agree to never have a nuclear weapon, and the Strait of Hormuz must be opened immediately. Defense Secretary Pete Hegseth is urging Asian allies to increase military spending to counter China's growing power. Speaking at the Shangri-La Dialogue in Singapore, Hegseth called for a stronger, more self-reliant network of allies to stop aggression and preserve the balance in the Pacific.
1: Join us in embracing this vision, in building a team of strong, self-reliant nations fully capable of defending their own sovereignty while contributing to our collective security.
0: Hegseth went on to say there is rightful alarm regarding China's historic military buildup and the expansion of its military activities in the region and beyond. He said the U.S. expects its Asian allies and partners to boost defense spending to 3.5% of GDP as it's pledged a $1.5 trillion investment in its military. The Pentagon chief also stressed allies want stability, not escalation.
1: Our approach asks Pacific nations to do what many are already eager to do. Invest seriously in their own defense, contribute more to collective security, and work with the United States in pragmatic ways.
0: Reason to look to the skies tonight? It's a very rare blue moon, the second full moon within the month of May, which had 5 weekends. America's News Network, USA Radio News.
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0: As November elections draw closer and closer every day, a new congressional map in Louisiana is headed to the state governor's desk. The state legislature passed a map Friday designed to give Republicans more seats in the U.S. House. The path was cleared for the new map after the U.S. Supreme Court decision limited how much race can actually be considered when lawmakers are redrawing districts. This new map eliminates one of the state's black majority congressional districts. Meanwhile, a federal judge has struck down a state law in New Hampshire that requires first-time voters to show proof of citizenship.
3: Federal Judge Samantha Elliott's ruling takes effect immediately. The judge ruled Friday the so-called qualified voter affidavit signed into law by Governor Chris Sununu in 2024 cannot justify the burden the new law would have placed on voters. During a 9-day trial, the judge's ruling indicates supporters of the new law could not provide conclusive proof that non-citizens were regularly participating in New Hampshire elections. According to court testimony, just one person in the past 26 years has been prosecuted for knowingly voting as a non U.S. citizen. I'm Scott Carr.
0: There will be a new NBA champion this year after the San Antonio Spurs knocked off the defending champion Oklahoma City Thunder. San Antonio took Game 7 of the Western Conference Finals on the road, 111-103, to advance to NBA Finals for the first time since 2014. The Spurs will now take on the New York Knicks. I'm Chuck Brady. 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

0: USA Radio News. I'm Jim Rinaldi. A judge in Florida said she will review a deal between the Justice Department and the president to settle his lawsuit against the IRS. Trump filed a suit over an alleged mishandling of his tax records that ended in leaks to the media. The proposed agreement would create a nearly $2 billion fund to compensate victims of political weaponization. On Friday, the judge ordered Trump's lawyers to respond by June 12th to a motion filed by 35 retired federal judges alleging the settlement is a product of collusion and a fraud on the court. New research suggests vitamin D levels may play a role in reducing pain after breast cancer surgery.
1: A study published in the BMG Group journal, Regional Anesthesia and Pain Medicine, finds that patients recovering from breast cancer surgery may experience less postoperative pain if their vitamin D levels are higher. The research followed 184 women preparing for mastectomies and suggests those with vitamin D deficiency could benefit from supplementation prior to surgery. Scientists say the findings point to a possible link between vitamin D and how the body regulates pain, although more research is required to confirm this connection. Anthony Lucero, USA Radio News.
0: Adam Hamowy, a leading Democratic candidate in New Jersey's 12th District, is facing scrutiny over past volunteer work with a Bosnia-based nonprofit later linked to an Al-Qaeda front, according to published reports. Campaign officials say he was providing medical aid and has never been accused of wrongdoing. A new study suggests the number of people with long COVID could be double the current estimates. The JAMA Network OpenAI tool found that about 16% of nearly 500,000 patients with COVID-19 had developed long COVID. Those rates equal over 18 million Americans with long COVID, which is twice as high as current estimates. From America's News Network, USA Radio News.
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0: President Trump is previewing the upcoming UFC Freedom 250 fight. In a Fox News interview with his daughter-in-law, Laura Trump, the president touted the ongoing construction of the arena. Crews are also building a massive steel arch on the south lawn that will light the temporary octagon fighting ring. The arch is decked out with stars and stripes and stands slightly taller than the White House. UFC Freedom 250 will feature 7 bouts the night of June 14th, which is Flag Day. Trump went on to say it's just a coincidence. That's the same day as his 80th birthday. Jill Biden faces backlash over comments about Joe Biden.
5: Former First Lady Jill Biden is facing renewed scrutiny after saying in a recent interview that she feared that then-President Joe Biden may have been having a stroke during his 2024 debate performance. The comments have sparked criticism from both Democrats and Republicans, with CNN's Abby Phillips saying the party should confront questions about transparency surrounding Biden's health during the campaign. Ron Warner, USA Radio News.
0: CDC says a salmonella outbreak has been linked to moringa leaf products sold nationwide, prompting recalls and investigation across multiple states. Dozens of illnesses have been reported, including hospitalizations, as officials work to identify contaminated batches and prevent further spread. I'm Jim Rinaldi, USA Radio News.
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0: USA Radio News. I'm Chuck Brady. A bus driver accused of killing five people on a Virginia highway is being charged with manslaughter. Virginia State Police say 48-year-old Jing Dong of New York City was charged Saturday for the crash on I-95 near Fredericksburg that killed five people, including a family of four, on their way to a wedding. The fifth victim was a 25-year-old Massachusetts woman who was in a separate vehicle. Over 40 other people were also injured in the crash, which happened early Friday when a bus traveling southbound on I-95 failed to slow down for traffic that was backed up in a work zone. Defense Secretary Pete Hegseth is urging Asian allies to increase military spending to counter China's growing power.
1: Speaking at the Shangri-La Dialogue in Singapore, Hegseth called for a stronger, more self-reliant network of allies to stop aggression and preserve the balance in the Pacific.
2: Our approach asks Pacific nations to do what many are already eager to do: invest seriously in their own defense, contribute more to collective security, and work with the United States in pragmatic ways.
1: He said, quote, "There is rightful alarm regarding China's historic military buildup and the expansion of its military activities in the region and beyond." Hegseth said the U.S. expects its Asian allies and partners to boost defense spending to 3.5% of the GDP as it pledges a $1.5 trillion investment in its military. The Pentagon chief stressed allies want stability, not escalation. I'm Lisa Carton.
0: Still no word yet on a peace deal between the U.S. and Iran. Iran's official news agency on Saturday accused President Donald Trump of stalling talks by making what it called excessive demands. The president met with his cabinet Friday in the Situation Room without making what he called a final determination on a possible deal that would set the stage for the next round of negotiations. From America's News Network, you're listening to USA Radio News.
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0: Could it be the matchup of matchups? And no, nothing to do with sports or politics. Google versus the CDC? Google is requesting approval from the federal government to release up to 32 million mosquitoes in California and Florida as part of Google's debug program. The initiative looks to stop bad bugs with what they call good bugs by releasing hordes of sterile mosquitoes to eliminate ones that carry disease. The Centers for Disease Control and Prevention says mosquitoes are the deadliest animal in the world. Google scientists say their eradication approach uses data analytics, sensors, and automation to scale the sterile insect technique. A notice from the Federal Register shows the Environmental Protection Agency is reviewing Google's experimental use permit applications under federal guidelines. Meanwhile, health officials say the death toll is rising from an Ebola outbreak in the Democratic Republic of the Congo. Nearly 100,000 vehicles being recalled by Honda due to an issue with airbags, according to the National Highway Traffic Safety Administration. The issue surrounds a defect that could lead to the unintentional deployment of airbags. Most of the models affected are the Accord Hybrid, the Honda Acura TLX, and other Accord vehicles. Honda says so far no reports of injuries or deaths have been reported because of the issue. I'm Chuck Brady. 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

0: are conservative.
1: I don't even know if all the Oak Ridge boys are still with us, but
2: certainly there are a
1: number of acts that would be more than happy to do it. They might still. We will see. President Trump basically said, okay, I'll just be the act. I'll do a rally.
0: Yeah, why doesn't he just have a dance party and do the Trump dance, invite all his friends and just have a dance-a-thon? That would be fun.
1: They say he makes quite the DJ down there at Mar-a-Lago when he gets his hands on the spinning.
3: And we know Rubio does.
0: Yeah.
1: Yes, indeed. Well,
2: yeah.
1: Well, we'll see. There's still a couple of weeks away. The fair starts at the end of this month and goes into July, so we will see. What do you think about Fight Night, though, on June the 14th, 2 weeks from today?
2: Oh, I think that's going to be fantastic. And Dana White himself says, listen, this is about Donald Trump. This is for America. This is patriotic. We're bringing the boys, and he goes, nothing's going to stop us from being there.
1: That's a fact.
2: So,
1: That's going to be
2: it's going to be good. I can't wait for that, you know me.
1: They're expecting a live crowd there of about 100,000 people. And they'll have big screen TVs and everything so everybody can see what's going on. All right, Sonny, we love you. Take care.
2: Love you, too.
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1: Can you believe it? It is already time for Kathy's Odd Stories.
0: Oh, thanks, Chris. Well, from the Only in Florida files, we have these. A Florida judge is in hot water after having sex with a high-ranking law enforcement officer in her chambers during working hours.
1: That was an Atlanta judge.
0: Florida. The judge's conduct, which includes lying about the affair, created a troubling work environment which raised concerns about potential extortion or blackmail. The judge and her lover are both married, and their names have not yet been revealed. The judge has been ordered to write apology letters to former clerks and refrain from serving on certain judicial committees in the future. Stay tuned.
1: I thought that was an Atlanta federal judge.
10: Eleanor Ross.
1: But nonetheless.
0: Well, that name came out over the weekend, by the way. And Greg Gutfeld mentioned her name, too.
1: Okay.
0: A WWE wrestler is accused of punching a man in a downtown Orlando apartment complex. Ludwig Kaiser, also known as El Grande Americano, is a WWE wrestler. Whose real name is Marcel Barthel. The 35-year-old was arrested on Wednesday on a battery charge for allegedly attacking a man in an elevator at an apartment street. According to the police report, the incident started when Barthel and a woman walked into the elevator kissing in an aggressive manner, which the resident described as uncontrollably intimate. Yeah. That's his word. Doors opened on the 12th floor. The resident asked Barthel to please. That's when Barthel punched him several times in the face and knocked him to the ground. Both the victim and Barthel are residents of the same apartment complex. Barthel turned himself in on Wednesday, and he posted a $1,000 bond and pleaded not guilty. He was in Mexico when he learned there was a warrant for his arrest. Maybe Barthel may want to change his stage name to Hot Tempered Thug after this incident.
1: WWE cut ties with him.
0: Well, good. Well, police in Massachusetts are trying to find the owner of a large creepy puppet that was recently turned over to the station. The Stoneham Police Department shared a photo of a large marionette with red hair and no eyes wearing a clown costume. Some commenters on social media said the puppet appears to be 7 feet 7 inches tall, animatronic, and called Bobby Strings, which is sold at Spirit Halloween stores for about $300. This has got to be the weirdest item ever to be in any lost and found department. Well, David Rush has done it again. He's the winner of the Guinness World Record of the Week for the longest duration, balancing a running chainsaw on his chin. Rush used an electric chainsaw instead of a gas-powered one for his attempt because he wanted a smoother operation. He said there were still numerous obstacles involved, including oil dripping from the blade onto his face, necessitating the use of safety goggles. He ended up keeping a chainsaw balanced for 4 minutes and 1.4 seconds before letting it fall. Rush holds the most Guinness World Records titles of anyone in the record-keeping organization. And across the pond, another Guinness World Record goes to a 98-year-old British World War II veteran who officially became the world's oldest wing walker when he stood atop a flying plane in Great Britain. Harry Heisman spent more than 9 minutes on the plane at an altitude of over 1,000 feet last Saturday at Duxford Airfield in Cambridge. The nonagenarian said he spent 11 months working with a personal trainer to get his body and mind prepped for the attempt. His record raised money for the Lenox Children's Cancer Fund and served as a tribute to his wife and son, who both died after battles with cancer. Well, an Australian man was shocked when he opened up a bag of lettuce and found a live frog inside. Australian farmer Rice Smoker was preparing a steak dinner last Saturday for friends in Western Australia when he spotted the frog tucked inside the leaves of lettuce inside the sealed plastic bag. The lettuce was purchased at a Woolworths supermarket the same day the frog was discovered. A spokesperson for Woolworths said the frog in the salad was an isolated incident, and there have been no other similar cases reported. Woolworths apologized and provided a replacement bag of lettuce without a frog. And from the odd world of politics, we have this. A former CIA official allegedly stole hundreds of gold bars from the federal government, amounting to over $40 million. David Rush, not the Guinness World Records holder, of course, had top secret level clearance during his tenure at the CIA. He was charged with criminal theft of public money and arrested last week after federal officials looked through his home earlier this month and confiscated 300 gold bars, according to court filings in Virginia. About $2 million was in U.S. currency, and he had around 35 luxury watches. They were also confiscated. The FBI affidavit added, "There is reason to believe the ex-CIA official knowingly embezzled, stole, purloined, or knowingly converted a thing of value of the United States for his personal use." The FBI is working with the CIA and Justice Department in its investigation of Rush. A lawyer for Rush as May 31st.
1: That reminded me of the James Bond movie. Is it Goldfinger?
0: Yeah, where Goldfinger.
1: The British government gives him a gold bar to deal with or something. Anyway, yeah, the CIA agent guy he probably should have never been accepted by the CIA. Evidently, their background check on him wasn't all that thorough, but he managed to work his way up. And get this, he was basically requisitioning these gold bars.
10: Yes.
0: Yeah.
1: And they were giving them to him because he said that he was using them in his activities, his secret agent activities or whatever.
10: Spreading cash around to see what they could, results they could get.
1: Which brings it to mind, you know, how many gold bars do they have sitting around that they use, and why do they use gold in their transactions?
11: Untraceable.
10: What do you do with a gold bar?
1: Yeah.
10: Somebody, I mean, that's a lot of money in one gold bar.
1: Yeah.
10: That's not something you just go to the bank, "Hey, I got a gold bar here. Why don't you give me some cash for it?"
0: It's reminiscent of Congressman Bob Menendez, remember?
10: In the freezer.
1: It makes Menendez look like a shoplifter.
10: Oh, yeah.
1: That's
10: why I say gold bars.
1: Bars, it's like $30 million worth or something like that.
0: And does the U.S. government, I'm assuming they have serial numbers on each gold bar?
1: We don't know.
0: How do you trace them?
1: Well, that's just it. As Pierce was saying, you would normally use the gold, so it would not be traceable. So, I mean, if you're a bad guy and you're dealing with the CIA, you don't want gold bars with serial numbers on them. You just want the dust, right?
0: Well, that's true.
1: All right, we'll be back.

0: SRN News, I'm Mary Rose. The U.S. military said it carried out another strike Saturday on a boat accused of smuggling drugs in the Eastern Pacific Ocean, killing three men in the fourth attack this week. U.S. Southern Command announced the strike, stating that the vessel was engaged in narco-trafficking operations and operated by a designated terrorist organization. Ukraine has launched strikes on Russian energy sites. Russian authorities and media said Sunday that drone debris set fire to a fuel storage facility in the Rostov region, and civilian infrastructure was reported damaged in Saratov province. Ukraine has increased attacks on Russia's oil and gas facilities, saying they fund Moscow's invasion. Meanwhile, Kyiv denied Russian claims that a Ukrainian drone struck the Russian-occupied nuclear plant. This is at
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6: Democrats. No policy. They have nothing to, nothing no,
7: they're
6: to go on.
7: They're Democrats, okay? Yeah. They have no policy. We have a new name for them, you know, Democrats. I call them, I will always call them until they straighten up, Democrats, because they want women to be put in danger by having men play in women's sports. Think of it. They want the transgender mutilization of your children. They want open borders. We want open borders. They want high taxes. You know, they voted against the tax cuts. They voted against no taxes on tips. They voted against no taxes on Social Security. They voted against no taxes on overtime. These have been so important. But the Democrats voted against all of that. But we call them Democrats. And it works out well because I take the word dumb, take the B off, because most people don't know that, you know, dumb ends with a B, but most people don't know. And all I do is I switch the E with a U, and you have a Democrat. And I came up with that by watching Hakeem Jeffries, because he's a dumb person. And I said, he's really dumb. I said, wait a minute, he's a Democrat. So I think it works. I don't know that it's going to be as good as Pocahontas or fake news or so many of the others that we've come up with, but I mean, I'm going to just call them Democrats because I don't understand how they can be so stupid.
6: That was President Trump once again speaking to his daughter-in-law, Laura Trump, on her show that was recorded Friday and aired last night. By the way, a couple of other things here while we have a few moments. First of all, if you like Steak and Shake hamburgers, guess what? Starting tomorrow, they're going to have 100% grass-fed, grass-finished beef.
8: Good.
6: For their hamburgers.
8: Ooh.
6: All right.
8: Always like their burgers.
9: Aren't there the ones that are now bragging that they have beef tallow in their fries?
8: No, that was McDonald's.
9: No, McDonald's has that, but now Steak and Shake is advertising beef tallow in their fries because it makes the fries taste better.
8: Where are Steak and Shake? The one near me closed.
6: Anyway, they're going to have 100% grass-fed beef. Also this, and I wish I'd have seen this when we had Bahram on, but an IRGC general by the name of Vahid Hakan, who was responsible for satellite contracts between the IRB and the IRGC, has been eliminated, in other words, killed, in Tehran.
8: Okay.
6: Now, the question is, who killed him? Because it was in Tehran.
9: Mm-hmm.
6: And we're currently not supposed to be carrying out operations there. So if it was by another Iranian, that would be a good thing.
8: A mercenary.
6: Now, at the top of the last hour, I talked about how the President Trump had legal setbacks, according to the media. Well, what they did not tell you was the legal victory that he had last week, which had to do with his executive order over election integrity with mail-in voting,
8: right,
6: where a federal judge upheld this executive order. Good. And here's what the rule does. It leaves it up to the post office to obtain the names and addresses of voters, assess ballot validity, finalize a list of mail-in voters, track each ballot, and design the envelopes for maximum anti-fraud.
8: Great.
6: And the post office is moving forward with this mm-hmm. based on this ruling. Now, as I said, though, just like the other cases, this could be appealed to an appellate court, and then, of course, it could eventually go to the Supreme Court. But the media tells you all about President Trump's quote-unquote defeats, but they hardly ever tell you about his victories, and this was nonetheless a big victory for President Trump and for voting integrity.
8: And we're still waiting for that birthright citizenship ruling, too.
6: Well, to Kathy's point, it is now June, and this is traditionally the month when the Supreme Court delivers its big decisions. And so you can expect it in the very near future. After June, the Supreme Court closes down. And basically, they go on vacation until the first Monday in October, which is when they reconvene. They can handle emergencies, but they will not be hearing cases and, you know, voting on them and making final decisions and writing opinions. So the birthright citizenship case, we're waiting on that. That is a big one. Also, a case that involves mail-in balloting, mm-hmm. having to do with should ballots be allowed to come in after Election Day. And those are two huge decisions that, if they go President Trump's way, would be major victories, and no question about it, especially the birthright citizenship. But the mail-in voting one, too, because I think it's 16 states allow ballots to come in after Election
9: yes.
6: Day and still be counted. In California, they can come in weeks afterwards.
9: Oh, yeah.
6: This would stop that practice in all of those states.
10: And how many House seats did we lose in Southern California, particularly in the Orange County area, due to this exact same thing, because the Republicans took their eyes off the ball after Trump won the last election, didn't pay attention to those seats?
6: Just in 2024, I think it was four or five.
10: Yeah.
6: On election night, as in 2020, the Republicans were ahead, only to have more and more ballots trickle in until finally the Democrat was ahead, and then they certify the election, right? All right, we'll be right back.

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6: It's time for Lara to take it away.
7: All right. Thanks, Chris. Appreciate it, my friend. I don't always name these little nuggets of discussion, but this one has a title I call The Harvey Story. I'm sure many of you olders out there remember the old play that was made into a famous film that helped launch the career of Jimmy Stewart. Mm-hmm. It was a comedy named Harvey that depicted a seemingly befuddled gentleman whose best friend was a 7-foot-tall rabbit named Harvey.
6: A puka.
7: No one else could see or hear Harvey, including the audience. Of course, everyone was convinced the Stewart character was insane. He would converse with the giant hare, set a place for him, and readily take the pukas, as he was accused of being, advice. This, of course, could not be tolerated in the land of the lucid. The story revolves around getting this peaceful, contented fellow committed to a mental institution where drugs could be administered to eradicate his best friend. The story's climax is a simple cab driver telling the family of the many insane but happy people he has brought to the facility's treatment that leaves sane and miserable. I don't want to give it away, but the family opts for the rabbit. I bring this up because I've actually witnessed my own Harvey story. Several years ago, I was shopping at one of the variety stores that had a small cafe dining area. Could have been Target or Kmart, I'm not sure. But the grill served up burgers, hot dogs, sandwiches, soda, and popcorn. Excuse me, I had to wait for someone, and the popcorn was fresh out of the popper. So I ordered a bag and sat on one of the stools. I couldn't help but notice a small, bouncy, cheerful older gentleman doting on his wife, who was next to him in a booth. I could tell this fellow was a regular, as he seemed to have a familiar conversation with the young woman at the counter. She knew his name, complimented on how close he was to his bride of many years, and let him know the burger he had ordered would be right up. The old chap constantly chattered to his beloved as he pulled two paper plates from the rack and appropriate plastic ware for two. I sat there transfixed as the young woman set the burger and fries on the counter and complimented the gentleman's wife. You could tell she saw the glorious and wonderful closeness of these two elderly people. The man hoo-hooed the sandwich and declared to his lover, "You'll never find a better burger than the ones this gal makes." I could see the grin on the cook's face. After finishing, the nice old man meticulously cleaned up after him and his wife and gently toddled away. At that moment, the woman at the counter and I looked at each other. Her eyes were filling with tears. Even though she had witnessed this scene with the gentleman many times, it was the first for me. However, she understood that I understood. You see, the object of the old man's adoration and devotion was only there in his mind. The booth next to him and the paper plate remained empty. But to this man, the loss of his beloved had not left his heart empty. The awful pain of such a loss can do terrible things. But to some, the reality of the love is greater than the reality. I hope to God they never cure them. So, have a great week, and watch for rabbits, everyone.
8: And just keep on smiling. Yeah, Harvey, that's an excellent movie with Jimmy Stewart in it. You got to see that.
9: He was in so many great movies.
8: Yeah, sure was, sure was. In the meantime, you still got some great programming coming up after us tonight, ladies and gentlemen. I hope you will stick around for all of that. Also, I hope you will help us keep AM radio in cars. 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There were two things that basically saved radio, the two people, I guess. That would be Ronald Reagan and Rush Limbaugh.
7: Rush Limbaugh, absolutely. But, you know, I hope people don't listen to this nonsense that, the AM frequency is going to give problems with the car or the electronics or whatever, because it's bull.
8: What it has done is called static on some of the static on the radio. 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As a matter of fact, and country music, you know, country music and AM radio grew up together because the first radio stations didn't know what to do. They didn't know what to put on the air. They didn't know what to use for content. And many of them were basically long infomercials for the people who owned the station. There was a guy who owned a big, powerful station in the Midwest, and he sold a procedure for, let's just say it might have been a precursor of Viagra. Only he would surgically put goat testicles in men. And he used radio to sell the procedure, and it was quite popular.
7: That sounds really bad.
8: Sears and Roebuck had one of the first really strong stations as well. And country music became the fill. That became the... It is a truly American experience.
7: Also baseball.
8: And baseball. 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Okay, we'll take a break. Come back on the other side with more of the American Adversaries radio show. And by the way, back in the early days, the only thing that kept you from having the most powerful station was money. If mm-hmm. you could have, if you had the money, you could get the most. I think there, at one point there was a station out of Chicago, and I think it was out of the Sears Tower. But anyways,
7: WLS,
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8: Yeah. And AM is so cool because at night, the AM stations have to do what they call power down.
10: Yep.
8: Because with the atmosphere being thinner at night, the signal can skip off of it and show up clearly on the other side of the world.
10: Mm-hmm.
8: All right. In the meantime, stick around. We'll be back.

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3: USA Radio News, I'm Chuck Brady. Still no word yet on a peace deal between the U.S. and Iran. Iran's official news agency Saturday accused President Donald Trump of stalling the talks by making what it called excessive demands. The president met with his cabinet Friday in the Situation Room without making what he called a final determination on a possible deal that would set the stage for the next round of negotiations. Following the two-hour meeting, the president said Iran must agree to never have a nuclear weapon, and the Strait of Hormuz must be opened immediately. Iran, meanwhile, says it won't accept any deal with the U.S. unless the rights of the Iranian people are fully protected. They have been demanding the release of $12 billion in frozen assets, too. Defense Secretary Pete Hegseth is urging Asian allies